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2: Now, oftentimes we get so caught up in what we're going through until we start complaining, Lord, why me? Why me? Why me? 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Walk up and down those corridors, and I guarantee you, you'll come back saying, I won't complain. Give him some love as he comes.

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Anybody from North Carolina? 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

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Can I get a witness here tonight? Seemed like I could see him in my mind. When he got out in hell, y'all, he began to beat that devil. Can I get a witness here tonight? He began to whoop that old devil and take the key from that rascal. Can I get a witness here tonight? All of the prophets have been dead a long time. They was in Abraham's bosom. But you know what they done? No doubt they were standing on the banks of hell, looking down at Jesus.

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1: The Bible says that we all have sinned and come short of the glory of God. 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But how many of y'all know that the Lord can fix it?
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Somebody remember this one. 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Yeah. 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

Thank you, Jesus. Thank you, Jesus. Praise you, Lord God. 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
3: Majestic are you, Lord. 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

0: 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And because the name of the Lord is a strong tower, we sing it like this. Yes, Jesus. You see, the righteous run it and they are saved when we call them. Jesus. Come on, why are we doing it? Sing it like this. Yes, sir. What else? What else?
1: He is my
0: yes, you are. He is my deliverer.

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1: This is the air.
0: Come on, he's given us the Ruach breath, the creative breath of God, as he did Adam in Genesis. He,
1: this is the air.
0: Oh, Jesus. Come on, just breathe in now. Breathe in the air that he's given.

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1: This is the air I breathe.
0: 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Sing it in this sanctuary. 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
1: This is the air I breathe.
0: 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Come on, say it again.
1: This is the air I breathe.
0: Glory. 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

I was glad when they said unto me, let us go into the house of the Lord. 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This thing ain't over. 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

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I want to talk to the brethren for just a minute. Can I get the brethren just to help me? If all the brothers in the house would stand to your feet with me. All the brothers in the house. All the brethren. Amen. Amen. We're going to start this thing off right. We're going to sing to the Lord. Amen. Can we do that? Can we do that, brothers? Y'all got to wake up. 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

oftentimes we get so caught up in what we're going through until we start complaining, Lord, why me? 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Why me? What you need to do, one day out of your busy schedule, take the time out. Visit a hospital. MD Anderson. Walk up and down those corridors. And I guarantee you, you'll come back saying, I won't complain. 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

Beyonce, man should live by music alone, but by every word that proceedeth out of the mouth of God. 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

sit next to you and say, he was there. He was there. Touch him again and say, he was there. Reverend Davis, he's there right now. Reverend Eckerman, he's there.

Chucky, he was out. When you get all by yourself, the devil don't start messing with you till you get by yourself.

Good morning, good morning, and good morning, Monday morning. It is. Blessed be the name of our God. Listen, God is good. God is great. God is kind. He is wonderful and greatly to be praised. We're up early this morning because we come to lift up the name of our Lord and our Savior, Jesus the Christ. Did you come to praise Him this morning? Yes. Thank you, everybody, for tuning in. It's Lakeisha Cotton in the morning on this bright and early Monday morning. Yes, I am so grateful to God for another day's journey. Oh, and I'm glad about it. Are you glad about it this morning? Come on and wake up, shake yourself, move around, lift your hands, open your mouth, raise your voice, and begin to shout unto God. Shout unto God with the voice of triumph. Be thankful unto Him and bless His holy name, for He is worthy. Oh, yes, He is. He is worthy, worthy, worthy, worthy to the Lamb. He is worthy to be praised. We bless God on today. 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Yes, it is. And it's morning time, and I'm so glad to be here. It could have been the other way. How many of you out there are grateful and glad to be able to open your mouth on your own this morning? Lift up your hands on your own this morning. Hallelujah. To tell God thank you, to give Him praise and adoration. We're functioning. Oh, yes, we are functioning. And we're so glad about it. I'm glad about it. Lord God, we thank you today. Yes, yes, yes, it's Your Power Gospel Radio at the 7 o'clock hour, just a minute or two past, 2 minutes to be exact, past the 7 o'clock hour. And we're here to lift up God, to open up the morning, to start your day off right with prayer and praise, to give God what is due Him. Oh, yes, and He's due. He's due. Oh, my God, He is due. The glory belongs to Him. The victory belongs to Him. And so He is due the praise, the honor, and we just bless Him and thank Him. So now we open up our mouths and just begin to adore Him. We thank God for bringing us over. We thank God for bringing us through. We thank God. We thank God for letting it pass over us. Hallelujah. Oh, yes, indeed. God is so good and so sovereign. He let it pass over me. Hallelujah. Why don't you open your mouth and say, God, thank you for letting it pass over me. Yes, it passed over me. And I'm so grateful that it did. Jesus, hallelujah. Yes, it passed over me. It didn't kill me. It didn't shake me. It didn't discourage me. It didn't overtake me. It did not devour me. It did not overcome me. For the Bible tells us that we are overcome by the word of our own testimony and come on, Bible scholars, and by the blood of the Lamb. And so we just bless God. We bless God for the word of our own testimony that it did not kill us. It did not devour us. It did not overtake us. It did not consume us. Oh, my God, we can praise God right there. It did not consume us. Hallelujah. That's the word of our testimony. It did not consume us. Why don't you make it personal and say, Father, I thank you. It didn't consume me. It didn't get the best of me. Yes, indeed. We held on. We continue to hold on. God has keeping power. He has healing power, staying power, delivering power. How many of you know God has hiding power? Yes, He said He'll hide us. Hide us behind the veil. Yes, indeed. He'll hide us in the secret place under His pavilion of His tabernacle. He'll cover and shield us under His wings. So, Father, I thank You that You have shielded us. Father, we bless You this morning. We thank You, Jesus, for being a good God, a kind God, a merciful God, a wonderful God, oh, a prayer answering God. I'm so grateful. I'm so grateful to call You my Father. I'm so grateful to be called a friend of God, to be called a child of the King, to be called a royal priesthood, an heir,
and a joint heir to the kingdom. I'm so glad to be called chosen. Hallelujah. To be the called according to your purpose. Yes, Father, I thank you. According to Romans 8 and 28, you said all things are working together for them that love you and who are the called according to your purpose. So I'm so glad, God, that you're calling me. Oh, Jesus, hallelujah. I'm so grateful that I am called out. I'm called from among them. I am called from the deep. I'm called from way over there. Ah, did you hear him when he called you? Father, I'm so glad that you took your time out to call me. Thank you, Jesus. We bless you on today. We give you our praise. We give you our worship this morning. We send up our praise of Judah before our day to command every single thing that comes to distract and delay us and destroy our progress. We bind that up now in the name of Jesus. We speak out of our mouths that we stay the hand of the enemy, that today shall be a good day. Why? Because the Bible tells us that it is the day that you, O God, have made, and we shall rejoice and be glad in it, because it's a good day. Oh, yes, it is. It's going to be a good day. I don't know what you've been going through this past weekend, good, bad, or indifferent. I decree and declare that today is going to be a good day, not just because I said it, but because the Word said it. And Father, we thank you for your Word. We thank you for your ever-present Word, your non-changing Word, your Word that supersedes and transcends time. I thank you, Jesus. We stand on your Word. It's going to be a good day in spite of how it started this morning, in spite of how the enemy wants it to end. I declare it is a good day. Hallelujah. Why don't you open your mouth with me, agree, and say, today is going to be a good day. I prophesy that my day is a good day. And what is a good day? A day with an opportunity to worship God. A day filled with opportunity to witness of his goodness. A day with an opportunity to get it right and get it done. Hallelujah. I declare that we're going to get it right and we're going to get it done. That we are integral in the kingdom. That we're going to accomplish those things that God has set us out to do. As we go into our workplaces and to the schoolhouses and wherever we may be going. Some of us may be going to doctor's appointments. Some of us may be in convalesce in the nursing home. Some of us may be in prison or in the jail. Wherever you are, God is there. And you still have a purpose. As long as you're breathing, as long as you're still alive, as long as his breath is in your lungs, you still have a purpose. Hallelujah. Open your mouth, would you, and say, I still have purpose. Not just joy, but purpose with my joy. Not just peace, but purpose with my peace. Not just healing, but purpose with my healing. I still have a purpose. If we say it enough, we shall believe it. We prophesy now out of our own mouths into the atmosphere according to your word, oh God, when God said that the power of life and death is in our tongue. It's in the tongue. And so we open our mouths and we flap these tongues. If you open your mouth and you've got a tongue, then you've got power in your mouth. Ah, yeah. If you open your mouth and you've got a tongue, the Bible says that the power is in your tongue. The power of life and death is in the tongue. And you don't have to be a certain age. You don't have to be of a certain status or a certain title. But the fact that you've got a tongue, God gave it to you. An instrument. An instrument. Open it up and use it. Yes, we've got a tool, a weapon of warfare. And it is our mouths to speak those things that be not as though they were. If you're sick in your body, you open your mouth and say, I shall live and not die. I am healed and not of illness.
Open your mouth and say that now. I have a speedy recovery. Open your mouth and declare. You open your own mouth. I know it may sound like a cliche, but you've got the authority over your own mouth. That is your faculty to use your own member. Every last one of us have been given a mouth to use and how we want to use it. So we open up our mouths this morning and we say that today is a good day. I have purpose, that I shall live and not die, and continue to declare the good works of our Lord and Savior Jesus the Christ. Oh yes, oh yes. That's good to me. I believe it when he said it in his word. Father, I thank you for giving us this word to comfort us, to teach us how to war, to teach us how to pray, to teach us how to fast, to teach us how to love one another, to teach us how to witness and evangelize, to teach us how to cast out demons, to teach us how to preach this gospel, how to live a life worth living, upright, circumspectly. You've left us a guide, and I thank you for it. It's called the Bible. Hallelujah. I don't know how many of you guys remember that from Sunday, from vacation Bible school and Sunday school, the Bible. It's gonna work for me. Yes, it is. So I say the Bible is going to work for me. I have heard in times past a preacher or two, maybe a Sunday school teacher or two, maybe even a deacon say the Bible stands for basic instructions before leaving earth. And I believe it is true. I believe it is true. And a lot of it in it may sound a bit complicated, but it really is back to the basics. It really is back to basics. If you follow it step by step, the word God has given us line upon line, precept upon precept. And I remember hearing the late Pastor Glenn Johnson, God rest his soul, and Pastor Carolyn C.J. Johnson, who's still with us, say, here a little, there a little. Bible, Bible, Bible. And that is what we rely on. That is what we lean on. That is what we live for. It's what we stand on. It's the Bible. If we're any kind of believer in Christ, if we profess, make a profession of faith to say that Jesus is our Lord, Christ is our King, and we are Christians, soldiers in the army of God, then we live by that book. We eat that book. We breathe that book. We study that book. It is what we are supposed to do. So I want to encourage you all this morning to get back in the book. Hallelujah. Get back in the book. Oh, yes. And if you're already in the book, I want to challenge those of us that are in the book, that are already scholars of that book, to dive deeper in the book. Oh, yes. Continue. Search out that book. Yeah. Yeah, try that book. Dig in that book. Devour that book. The word of God says, he said, when I ate it, it was bitter to my tongue, but it was sweet to my stomach. Oh yes, it may not taste good going down. We may read something that may not sit well with us, but if we were to just devour it and put it in us and become one with us, the more we devour, the more we become one with it, we would understand it. How it comes out. How it comes out is how we can deliver and be delivered. Amen. So I'm so grateful this morning to each and every one of you that are tuned in, listening to Your Power Gospel Radio, AM 1130, 98.7 FM. And of course, this is Lakeisha Cotton. And this is Lakeisha Cotton in the morning. Oh, yes. Oh, yes. I am so grateful for the opportunity to continue to speak a word over you, to continue to decree and declare some things over your life day after day, morning after morning. What a privilege it is to be able to freely worship our God, freely read this Bible, freely worship God without consequence from man. Oh yes, there are some people in third world countries right now, they can't even pray. They can't even worship or sing. They can't even profess Jesus as Lord without being beheaded or slain and possibly, yes, still stoned, being killed
for their belief. Yeah, some people are

in our own lives. And so God has given us the liberty to do that. And I'm grateful to be a part of this. Yes. We bless God on this morning for his word, for worship, for an opportunity to pray, for an opportunity to come before his throne with thanksgiving, with thanksgiving, with praise. Oh, yes. And an opportunity to bless his holy name. Oh, I thank you, Jesus. Hallelujah. I thank you, Jesus, for the opportunity, the right, and the privilege. It's a privilege. It's a privilege and an honor to be able to worship him at his throne, to just be able to open our mouths and call the name Jesus. Oh, yes, just to call upon him when we need him and when we just want to adore him, to call his name. So I encourage you once again, yeah, get in the book. Get back in the book. You need an answer, get in the book. You need healing, get in the book. Some of us seek out prophetic word, and some of us seek out the laying on of hands and seed sowing for a word. And although all of it is biblical, none of it is necessary. The only thing that is necessary for what you need, the Bible tells us, is to seek ye first. Come on, somebody. The kingdom of our God and his righteousness, and all of these things shall be added. That is what's necessary to attain the things of God, in God, from God, that we need through God. The only way, sisters and brothers, is to seek him first, the kingdom of God and his righteousness. That means how we have to weigh out the things that we do, say, and believe. How we weigh it out and how we walk it out. We see things that are right, but it's not righteous. Righteous means producing a fruit of righteousness. Producing some good from the things you do. Producing a good, seed. Producing a good harvest from your actions. That's righteousness. Becoming that, walking that out, living that. When they look at you, is your life a righteous witness? Yeah. When you speak, is your life a righteous witness? And these are the things that we must seek out and search God for in that book. And so we are grateful. I can't say it enough. We are so grateful for an opportunity to be able to seek him first. You need healing in your body. Seek him first. You need God to regulate your mind. Seek him first. If this is you, you need a spouse. You've been praying, asking God for a godly spouse. Seek him first. You need some regulation or some mediation or change in your marriage, in your home. Seek him first. You've got wayward children, or you just simply want God to continue blessing your children, to keep them at school, to make good grades, and so that they can excel. Seek him first. You need a financial blessing. Seek him first. Oh, yes, you got a bad doctor's report. Seek him first. Pain in your body. Seek him first. And how do we seek him first? You know how sometimes we go through things and we start looking for an antidote, or we look for an answer, or we look for somebody else to help us through. That's seeking, that looking for the answer, looking for an outlet in other things. So seeking it out, as in trying different things. But the Bible tells us to seek him first. That means go to him first. Yeah, don't look for anybody else. If you have a headache, you reach for the Tylenol or the ibuprofen or whatever pain medication, you go look for that, because you know it will give you some relief. But the Bible says, if you need some relief, seek me. Come to me and talk to me about it. Pray. Put it to prayer. Put your knees to the ground, face to the wall or to the ground, and begin to pray on that thing. And not just prayer, but supplication. What is supplication? I believe we talked about this before. What is supplication? Supplication is

0: waiting and waiting on God to give you what you need to fill your soul. Supping with the Lord, eating off of what He feeds you in that prayer and worship and devotion time. Talking to God and staying there long enough so that He can feed you what to do, give you strategy, and then show you how to apply what you have been given. That's application. So you sup with Him, He gives you what you need and shows you how to apply it. The strategy, supplication, prayer and supplication. Now we've got to apply it. So seek God first, His kingdom and all of His righteousness. And then He said, everything else that you need will be added. Added. That means you've already been given something in the beginning. Add means to put more on to it. Come on, somebody. That means to give a little bit more than what you were already given. Yeah, that means to double it up, triple it up. That's what added means, to make 1, 2, to make 2, 4, to make 4, 8, so on and so forth, to double it up, to give you more than what you asked for. That's what it is. He said, if you seek me first, my kingdom and my righteousness, handle my business for me. And while you're out on the battlefield, man of God, while you're out on the battlefield, woman of God, He says, I'm already taking care of that thing. He said, in all of these things, what are these things? What did you ask Him for? What do you need changed or turned around or fixed, or what do you need to happen in your life? He said, all of these things will be added. So he said, I'm going to answer the prayer of what you need, and then I'm going to add some more to it. Yeah. And that just correlates right with the scripture. It said, the Lord is my shepherd. I shall not want, so on and so forth. My cup runneth over. Ooh, that's good to me. My cup runs over. That means I have prayed, I've sought Him, I have prayed, and I have supped with Him in supplication. He has given something to me. Hallelujah. He has given something to me. Yes, indeed. And now I'm so full of His word, I'm so full of Him, that now everything that I need, He has filled my cup and He has added more unto me. Hallelujah. Let's get in the book. Brothers and sisters, let's get in the book. Hallelujah. So we bless God for an opportunity this morning to worship Him, to pray, to open up our day with prayer. We bless God for this opportunity. We thank Him for being so good and kind. And we thank Him for a right now word on this morning. I decree and declare once again that your day is going to be a good day. Why? Because God made it. The God that we serve, the God that we pray about, the God that we testify about, and the God that we believe that when we close our eyes for good, we're going to see Him. That God, God made the day. He made the day. Come on. Yes, He did. He will come through. Woo. We all know that's just what He is anointed to do. Come on, y'all. So I want to encourage you this morning. Thank you for tuning in to Lakeisha Cotton in the Morning. Thank you all for your undying support to WQFX Power Gospel Radio. We bless God for an opportunity to come back on these airways morning after morning. If you're enjoying the broadcast, we want to encourage you to pick up the phone and call us and let us know that you enjoy listening to WQFX. Yes, yes, yes. We also want to encourage you, if you like WQFX so much, just keep listening all day. 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The app is absolutely free. Yes, it is. Thank God for Jesus and thank God for Bishop James Black. So thank you once again for tuning in and listening. We love you with the love of Christ. Today is going to be a good day. We have decreed and declared we're going to get back in our book. Yes, we are. We're going to begin to continue to worship God all day long and ask Him to anoint us for every battle. Every battle. Ask God to heal you of grief, your scars and your wounds and whatever you're dealing with, so that you, your life can be a witness unto our God. So we love you all. Thank you once again for tuning in. It's Lakeisha Cotton in the morning. 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
3: Hallelujah. 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You might as well go ahead and get your dance on.

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The Bible says that the just shall live by faith. Come on, put your hands together. We come to encourage you on today.

All of the chatter, people talk about me, man, what I do to rattle all they fences in this instance. I remember just what matters. 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

Yeah, I cut that off, but y'all like that type of swinging. Can we try a little bit more? Come on, clap those hands. I need everybody that like that old school. Get up on your feet and come on. Can I get a witness?

Thank you, Jesus. Thank you, Jesus. Praise you, Lord God. We magnify you in this place. Great King and great King above all gods.

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And they can't even take care of their own. But what you need to do is take 6 months to mind your own business.

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0: And now it's time for Walking by Faith with your radio pastor, Bishop James Black, pastor of Faith Tabernacle of Praise. It is our prayer that today's message will empower you to walk by faith.
1: Father, thank you today in Jesus' name. And the Holy Ghost fell. And the Holy Ghost fell. Somebody said the Holy Ghost. Continuing in the church, there's an attack against our Lord and Savior. Always has been, always will be until he comes. But they, many of whom now is verbally attacking the Holy Ghost. And some gross ignorance in the body of Christ is saying now that, glory to God, you can be baptized in the Holy Ghost and there's no reason to speak in unknown tongues. And we can see quite a while after Christ has passed and gone back to heaven and has sent the Holy Ghost. He said, if I don't go, the Spirit won't come. The Holy Spirit, the Holy Ghost will not come. Thank you, Jesus. But aren't you glad he came, saints? Glory to God. He will lead us and guide us, amen, and to tell us, amen, the scripture and Romans, amen, and other places in the Word of God, how he intercedes for us and pray for us because we don't know how to pray as we ought. And what the Bible says, we don't know how to pray. We say the Lord's Prayer, and we say whatever the case might be. But the Bible says we don't know how to pray as we ought. So the Holy Spirit make an intercession on our behalf to tell God, tell the Savior what we need and what we're trying to say. Glory to God. And so lesson today, the Holy Ghost fell on them. The Holy Ghost fell on them. I can't say that this time better than some other time that we need the Holy Ghost, but most certainly, amen, we need him, and we need him strongly, mightily. Glory to God. And we know that'd be a pulling away from our Lord and Savior Jesus. The church, people separated from the church. We don't need him now. We got the president, and we got Social Security. We got whatever, you know. Don't need the Lord now. But Lord, I want to tell you, it's closer than ever to him coming. Lord, I thank you in Jesus' name. Hallelujah. And so, Father, as we search your word today, help us to be holy, God, today, and righteous, because we don't want to miss God in any kind of way. Thank you, Jesus. Amen. How many love the Lord? Say amen. Amen. Glory to God. And that love has to be manifested, amen. Manifested in his glory. In his glory. Hallelujah. Thank you, Jesus. So in Acts 10, definitely can't read all of this. Some of you know something about it already. But it's about one person, Cornelius, who was, let's call him, for our sake, in our modern English, he was a general in the Italian army, very high up. But he was a man that loved the Lord. He was a Gentile, but he loved the Lord. And the Holy Ghost will be using him. We'll see that later. Thank you, Jesus. So in chapter 10 there, there was a certain man in Caesarea called Cornelius, a centurion of the band called the Italian band. Glory to God. He was high up in rank, and a centurion were those who had 100 men under their command. And the Bible said in verse 2, he gave much alms to the people and prayed to God always. And prayed to God always. Now, to the Jews, he was a heathen. He was a stone heathen. But the Bible said he feared God. Thank you, Jesus. Amen. And so he had a vision about the ninth hour, around about 3 o'clock in the evening. He had a vision glory to God, and with an angel of God coming into him and saying to him, Cornelius, how many of God knows your name, saints? And when he looked on the angel, the man, he was afraid, of course, initially. But he said, what is it, Lord? The fact that he, as a heathen, an Italian, able to call Jesus Lord is significant. Somebody say, Lord. Glory to God. He's the Lord of your life. Amen. Thank you, Jesus. Amen. He said, Lord, God, I thank you today. Saints, that we want to call on the Lord more often, do we not? Amen. Hallelujah. And the angel told him, said, I prayed in verse 4 here, said, I prayed, and thine arms are come up for a memorial before God. What a blessing that is. Thank you, Jesus. His prayers and gifts of charity have been noticed by the Lord. Lord, we thank you that our blessings will be noticed of the Lord and get this kind of recognition. Thank you, Jesus. So the angel told him, I want you to send men to Joppa and call for Simon, whose surname is Peter. We know him. And says he's lodging with one Simon the Tanner. This man, that's his talent, his gift, his work, dealing with leather. In verse 7, when the angel which spake unto Cornelius was departed, he called two of his household servants and a servant soldier of them that waited on him continually. And when he had declared all these things unto them, he sent them to Joppa. Glory to God. Come on, say, going to find Peter. And it's a blessing, y'all remember where Peter was, amen? Amen. And God sent somebody to see him. The Lord is.
2: Thank you, Lord.
1: On the morning as they went on their journey, glory to God, to find Peter, Peter went upon the housetop to pray about the sixth hour. Glory to God. Lord, we thank you. Now on the same day, now, isn't that something? The next day Peter goes up to pray because the Lord wanted to show him what was going to happen. And the Lord will show us, saying, if we stay open to the Lord, amen, he's going to show you. Yeah. Glory to God. Hallelujah. Thank you, Jesus. Hallelujah. Glory to God. Lord, so you've been praying for something, Sister Colleen. I mean, you've been praying to believe, believing God for something. And how God said, I've heard your prayer. Just like you said, I've heard you. And you're going to manifest that in your life in Jesus' name. What you've been asking God for. Hallelujah, Jesus. Watch God. You have a beautiful spirit about you, man. Glory to God. God's going to bless that. The loving of the spirit, he's going to bless that in Jesus' name. Thus saith the Lord. Amen. Watch God now. Watch God. Hallelujah. So, excuse me, the second day, here in this episode, Peter had gone up at 12 o'clock, the sixth hour, and said he became very hungry and would have eaten, but he fell asleep into a trance. While they were cooking the food, Peter went to sleep. And he saw heaven open, and a certain vessel had been descending unto him, as it had been a great sheet knit at the four corners and let down to the earth. Now, I don't want to read and take another time to read all this, man, because some of you haven't read it and don't know the whole story, and you're going to miss some of it here. So I'll read part of this also. You see this sheet like coming down, knitted at four corners and let down to the earth. This is the vision that he's seeing in this trance. Wherein were all manner of four-footed beasts of the earth, and wild beasts, and creeping things, and fowls of the air. And there came a voice to him, to Peter, and I said, rise, Peter, kill and eat. But this is Peter, y'all, right? But Peter said, not so, Lord. You're not going to ever stop, is it? There go Peter, man, again, not so, Lord. For I have never eaten anything that is common or unclean. And the voice spake to him again the second time, what God hath cleansed, that call not thou common. God said, don't get all religious with me, boy. You know, hallelujah, Jesus. What I say is clean is clean. Now hear that, saints? This was done thrice, three times, and the vessel was received up again into heaven. And while Peter doubted in himself what this vision which he had seen should mean, behold, the men which were sent from Cornelius had made inquiry for Simon's house and stood before the gate. Glory to God. Now, I give Peter some understanding, because if you've been doing something all your spiritual life, you know, and then you get in a vision or a trance to do something totally different, because everything, you might have some question. But he obeyed. They came and asked for Peter. The guy that had come from Cornelius came and asked for Peter. And glory to God. But while Peter was thinking on the vision, the Bible said in verse 19, the Spirit said unto him, behold, three men seek thee. How many understand that the Spirit of God is still working, saints?
2: Amen.
1: Amen. Still speaking among us. Amen. Hallelujah. Come on, tell God, thank you. He said, arise, therefore, and get thee down, and go with them, doubting nothing, Peter, doubting nothing. Sometimes God has to tell us that, saints, doubting nothing. Or devil come at you, man, and you want to doubt, say, doubting nothing. Don't doubt a thing, for I have sent them. Hallelujah, Jesus. The Holy Ghost fell on them, saints. Then Peter went down to the man which was sent unto him from Cornelius and said, behold, I am he whom you seek. What is the cause wherefore you are come? And they said, Cornelius the centurion, a just man, and one that feareth God and of good report among all the nation of Jews, was warned from God by an holy angel to send for thee into his house and to hear words of thee. Hallelujah. Then called he the man and lodged them, and on the morrow Peter went away with them, and certain brethren from Joppa accompanied him. And the morrow after they entered into Caesarea, and Cornelius waited for them, hallelujah, and had called together his kinsmen and near friends, saying, we ought to do that sometime, amen, call some folks over for some prayer time or whatever. And as Peter was coming in, Cornelius met him and fell down at his feet and worshiped him. But Peter took him up. Peter knows better than that, doesn't he? Saying, stand up. I myself also am a man. And that what he really meant was just a man. And as he talked with him, he went in and found many that were to come together. And he said unto them, y'all ready for the Holy Ghost, saints?
2: Yeah.
1: Y'all ready for this word? Amen. Get ready, get ready. Hallelujah, Jesus. Amen. And he said unto them, you know how that it is unlawful. It is an unlawful thing for a man that is a Jew, to keep company, even to keep company, saint, coming to one of another nation. But God hath showed me that I should not call any man common or unclean.
2: Yes.
1: Glory to God. Thank you, Jesus. I'm waiting on my new glasses because my eyes getting weaker. Therefore came I unto you without gainsaying or objection, because I came without objection. That's big right there for Peter, saints. He came without arguing or complaining. We got gainsaying, means here. As soon as I was sent for, I asked therefore for what intent you have sent for me. And Cornelius said, 4 days ago I was fasting until this hour, and at the ninth hour I prayed in my house, and behold, a man stood before me in bright clothing. Let me stop right there, saints. Many of you here seeking the baptism of the Holy Ghost. I know you believe. Not like some of the heathens, I hear you believe. But you see what Cornelius is doing, praying, amen, at a certain time. I want you to commit, amen, to praying at the third hour, the sixth hour, the ninth hour, and hour number 12, which is 6 p.m. Do that for at least 2 weeks, amen. Hello. Those who seek in the Holy Ghost, pray at the third hour, that's 9 in the morning, the sixth hour, the 12 noon, the ninth hour, at 3 o'clock, glory to God, and then pray at 6 p.m., also glory to God, which is 12 hour p.m. Pray, you're seeking the baptism of the Holy Ghost. Can I get a good amen?
2: Amen.
1: Glory to God. If you're serious about receiving the Holy Ghost, obey. Thank you, Jesus. And go down to verse 31. And said Cornelius, thy prayer is heard. Daniel 10 to Cornelius, thy prayer is heard, and thine alms are had in remembrance in the sight of God. Send therefore to Joppa and call thither Simon there, Simon, whose surname is Peter. He is lodged in the house of one Simon, glory to God, a tanner by the seaside. Also when he cometh, shall speak unto thee. Immediately therefore I sent to thee, and thou hast well done that thou art come. Now therefore are we all here present before God, to hear all things that are commanded thee of God. Then Peter opened his mouth and said, Hallelujah, hallelujah, saints. Thank you, Jesus. Of a truth, I perceive that God is no respecter of person. But in every nation, he that fears him and worketh righteousness is accepted with him. The word which God sent unto the children of Israel, preaching peace by Jesus Christ, he is Lord of all. Yes, Lord. Somebody say, he is Lord of all.
2: He is Lord of all.
1: Thank you, Jesus. That word, I say, you know, which was published throughout all Judea and began from Galilee after the baptism which John preached, how God anointed Jesus of Nazareth with the Holy Ghost, how God anointed Jesus of Nazareth with the Holy Ghost, how God anointed Jesus of Nazareth with the Holy Ghost and with what? And with power. He went about doing good and healing all that were oppressed of the devil, for God was with him. And we are witnesses of all things which he did, both in the land of the Jews and in Jerusalem, whom they slew and hanged on a tree. Him God raised up the third day and showed him openly, not to all the people, but unto the witnesses chosen before God, even to us who did eat and drink with him after he rose from the dead. And he commanded us to preach unto the people and to testify that is he which was ordained of God, thank you, Jesus, to be the judge of the quick and dead. Thank you, Jesus. You know, there's so much irreverence going on. There's a Western I call Quick and the Dead. We are sort of not, amen. They stick from the Bible and make it secular. Thank you, Jesus. Folks gonna have a whole lot to pay for it one day. To him give all the prophets witness that through his name whosoever believeth in him shall receive remission of sin. Thank you, Jesus. Say, man, I don't know what, like I can't see today or something. Thank you, Jesus. Hallelujah. Lord, I thank you. Verse 45. And they of the circumcision which believed were astonished. Hallelujah. Let me go back. Now, saints, come on, say remission. Of sins. Say forgiveness of sins. Now, where remission means forgiveness of sins. While Peter yet spake these words, the Holy Ghost fell on all of them which heard the word. Hallelujah. While Peter yet, hallelujah, Shekai, spake these words. Come on, shout hallelujah, saints.
2: Hallelujah.
1: Glory to God. And while Peter yet spake these words, the Holy

0: Those who are seeking the baptism of the Holy Ghost, want the Holy Ghost, I want you to shout out the gift. Come and say, Lord, bless me with the gift of the Holy Ghost. For they heard them speak with tongues and magnify God. Then answered Peter, can any man forbid water that deeds should not be baptized, which have received the Holy Ghost as well as we? Hallelujah. And he commanded them to be baptized in the name of the Lord. Then prayed they him to tarry certain days. There is so much church doctrine in this chapter 10. Correct doctrine. Baptism of the Holy Ghost. How to be baptized. Yes. Speaking in tongues. Yes. Come on, tell God thank you, y'all.
1: Thank you, Lord.
0: Hallelujah. Thank you, Jesus. Peter didn't believe eating, and for instance, the Jews still don't, the Orthodox one, you know, can't eat pork, no hog, and some other things you can't eat, whatever. And so the Jews, that was actually a law on the books. Keep in mind, saying these are religious laws, not civil laws. But on the book that they could not even fraternize with people other than the Jews. Only those who were Jews could they intermingle with. And Peter, who was a stanch Jew, you heard him, he said, I've eaten nothing unclean. He hadn't eaten any shrimp, raw oysters, whatever, you know, all of which I love. Yeah. Thank God for Jesus, amen. I'm telling you, Lord, thank God for Jesus. Amen. We get to eat what we want to eat. I agree with y'all, y'all be saying, thank God, amen. We love to eat that seafood. But to the Jew, it's unclean. Amen. Those who still are under the law. There are many who are free now. Hallelujah. Thank you, Jesus. Lord, I thank you, Jesus. Thank you, Lord. But those that came with Peter, they couldn't believe that the Holy Ghost had fallen on these heathens. Just like somebody don't believe you saved, amen. So I don't believe you have the Holy Ghost. Amen. Amen. Or you can't. He used to drink whiskey like me. He used to smoke dope like me. He saved. Glory, hallelujah. Jesus, that's how. You ain't got to say number, just say Jesus. Jesus, hallelujah. Yeah, some that don't believe, but just say Jesus. That's how. Hallelujah. So, read a lot of it, man, because I want you to get the full picture. Cornelius, who was a heathen and unclean to the Jews, and saying God can speak to you in visions. Spoke to that young man, that general in vision. He spoke to Peter in a trance. Glory to God. And Peter was already saved. This man wasn't, even though he reverenced the Lord. He feared the Lord. But he was still a heathen. Hallelujah. And he had not gotten acquainted with Jesus. But when he came down to Peter, amen, glory to God, there was a revival there. God changed that thing, didn't he? Hallelujah. It's not clear whether he had met anybody to make a confession to Christ, but he feared the Lord. Glory to God. Father, we thank you. And so God told Peter something that changed his life. Saints, I don't know if there's a more important chapter in the Bible for us Gentiles than this chapter right here. This chapter shows that we could be saved. Amen. By we, I mean Gentiles. Amen. Glory to God. Before this, amen, it wasn't even a chance, glory to God, that we could be. But just these few verses changed the trajectory of everything about non-Jews. And put us, amen, in place to receive the word of God. Thank you, Jesus. Amen. Lord, I thank you. Aren't you glad about the saints? We too can be saved. Hallelujah. Somebody say, and we are. All through the grace of our Lord Jesus.

0: Jesus Christ, but this is where this chapter began of our lives, our spiritual lives. This is so important. Thank you, Jesus. I don't know, nature of Christ, death, burial, and resurrection, I'm not sure there's anything any more important than what happens here in chapter 10 for us who are Gentiles. Glory to God, unclean and impure. Lord, we thank you. But regrettably, there's some people out there who still are ignorant to this truth. Don't realize that Gentiles are never done away with Jesus Christ and his blood. Amen. Come on, say thank God. Hallelujah. Because this is where the beginning of the movement really to bring non-Jews to Christ. Glory to God. See, Peter, Paul is nowhere in this scenario now. You know, we're starting the 9th chapter of Acts where we see something about Paul, but further over, when he really got saved and started working, and because, you know, Peter was a murderer of the Christians. Glory to God, if not physically, spiritually. He did everything he could to stop Christianity. Paul did all he could do. And then he messed around and got saved. Hallelujah. Getting saved make a difference, saints. Somebody shout, I'm saved.
1: I'm saved.
0: See, the one that was giving amen to Stephen being killed and brought other Christians, amen, to jail and saw them killed and part of that. The same man wrote more books in the Bible than anyone else did. Can't God change the saints?
1: Yes.
0: No one else has written more than Paul has in the Bible. This heathen, amen, who sanctioned Christians being killed, became the more prolific writer, arguably, the more prolific writer in the Bible. Glory to God. Peter got one or two, amen, glory to God. Small book, but this brother here, Paul. And so imagine here with Peter, that was with the original group. Paul was not with the original group. Glory to God. But Peter, God chose Peter, amen, to bring this gospel, this full truth, amen, to heathens. Glory to God. Thank you, Jesus. And then when Paul got baptized in the Holy Ghost, he became the evangelist to the heathen more prolifically, more so than even Peter. Lord, we thank you today. And so, saints, the Bible says here, hallelujah, in, what was that, verse 45, and they of the circumcision, come on, say that was us, which believed were astonished, thank you, Jesus, as many as came with Peter, thank you, Jesus, because that only Gentiles also were poured out the gift of the Holy Ghost. Saints, I'm talking about spiritual circumcision now, so I don't get in the mix here. Lord, I thank you. Saints, the Holy Ghost fell on them. We rarely see that. I'm not saying it doesn't happen anymore. Glory to God. Well, just a group of people, you know, there just fall on, come in on folks. We saw it in Acts 2, right? And we see it here again. This is very, very monumental. The Holy Ghost fell on them. Those who are sincerely seeking the Holy Ghost, amen. In your prayer place, in your bathroom, wherever you go, Holy Ghost, follow me. That would happen in Acts 2, right? And we see it again over here. And they were so amazed because they had been teaching and believing that the heathen could not be saved. Glory to God. We didn't even want to go among them. Some were arguing about that. But these, hallelujah, that Cornelius had brought together. He brought the kinfolks in and brought his friends in. Y'all come on in. We got a brother coming in. Glory to God coming in. Hallelujah, Jesus. Y'all need to come to the house. Now we ain't barbecue. Need something else. We need to come to the house. It's gonna be some good eating. But the word of God, amen. They came, amen. Thank God. Cornelius was very important. Glory to God, man. He invited his friends in, and thank you, Jesus. Hallelujah, Jesus. God gonna do a thing today. You need to come to the house. We got somebody coming. God gonna do a thing today. Hallelujah, Jesus. Anybody believe in this? I'm gonna get this thing. Hallelujah. Glory to Hawashikah, hallelujah, Jesus. The Holy Ghost, thank you, Jesus. Thank you, that only Gentiles also were poured out the gift of the Holy Ghost. Thank you, Jesus. While Paul was speaking, thank you, Jesus, listening to the word, the Holy Ghost fell on them. Somebody probably didn't want to come. Said, look, I'm busy. I got to cut my yard today or whatever. Glory to God. I don't want to come. Look what they missed. Same, we don't want to miss God, do we? No. Lord, we thank you. Hallelujah. Father, we thank you today. That's my word, saints. And it's for the gift of the Holy Ghost. Thank you, Jesus. Lord, fall on us, God. Thank you, Jesus. See, the ones that came had the Holy Ghost already came with Peter, already had the Holy Ghost. And they could not believe that the Holy Ghost fell on James Black and them and his friend. Look at God, saints. The Holy Ghost fell. Here's another doctrine of another doctrine of thing for Sister Black and Sister Sharp and others of us within the old school. You don't see them tearing for nothing, do you? Hello? What are you talking about? Well, I think even in certain churches today, I won't call the name, I'd be nice, they're still tearing, which is really ignorant, because the Holy Ghost been came over 2,000 years ago. We ain't got to wait for him anymore. He's already here. Glory to God. Hallelujah. When he came. No, and tearing, what those who don't know, they have prayer meetings, which you want to call them that, and they sit in on the benches, whatever the case might be, and they go, thank you, Jesus, thank you, Jesus, thank you, Jesus. And they do that over and over and over. But the power, you know about that, don't you? Amen. To declare nobody, the man might be one or two more, I don't know. Do you know about that? The tearing. Glory to God. Hallelujah, Jesus. Amen. And but it was done with the right attitude, but in ignorance. Glory to God. Some did get the Holy Ghost, one because they were tearing, though, because of the pureness of their heart. And the Lord, and that is not, it's a, and people are still doing that today. And it is so backwards and unscriptural. Saying, just receive. Just receive him. Is there a witness here to that? Just, I don't know if anybody here tearing got the Holy Ghost or not. Glory to God. But just receive him. Glory to God. I was so shocked. I grew up in the, just grew up, that's all. I didn't have nothing. I just in the church. Didn't have nothing. Didn't have Jesus, right? Glory to God. But when God showed us the truth about baptism, amen, and I told my wife about it, amen, glory to God, she received the Holy Ghost. Amen. Thank you, Jesus. And the other part of the doctrine is being baptized. Y'all notice that, saints? Yes. Hallelujah. Peter said, these folks got the Holy Ghost. Can anybody deny that they should be baptized? No one opened their mouth. They were still amazed. Because doctrinally, what it's taught now, that you had to be baptized to receive the Holy Ghost. And that is not scripturally correct. They got the Holy Ghost. Speak in tongues. Yes. Hallelujah. Thank you, Jesus. And that a blessing, y'all? Yes. So, Lord, we thank you today for these scriptures. I want you to get these scriptures in them. Get this down there, man. Those who don't have the Holy Ghost yet, you need to get in your in the place and receive him in Jesus' name. Yes. Glory to God. Yes. But some of the things we talked about last Sunday, man, if any of that is in, you need to get it out of you. Because he's not going to dwell there. He's not going to dwell there. Hallelujah. He's not coming. Thank you, Jesus. He's not coming. Hallelujah. Come on, thank the Lord. Glory. And they heard them speak with tongues and magnify God. And magnify God. They speak with unknown tongues. Glory to God. I don't have time to have a lesson on tongues today. But they speak with unknown tongues. Glory be to God. How we know that too. Interesting in the Bible, they speak with other tongues and unknown tongues. Other tongues were the known languages that you learn in school, Spanish or Italian, whatever the case might be. But when the Holy Ghost falls, you can't get these in school. Hallelujah. I don't care, you have a master's degree, PhD, whatever it is, you can't get that in school. You don't learn those tongues. Father, we thank you. Father, we thank you. And when I say that someone's going to pastor, and be a leader, how can you do it without the baptism of the Holy Ghost? People could be saying anything. You want a bit more know the difference. You know, because the devil market real good. I told you what the lady had in the church many years ago with over in the other church over there. And because the other people were doing it, she started doing it, you know. They're from Fiji, as a matter of fact. Remember that family, the black, and glory to God. So she confessed later on that she was doing it because everybody was doing it, because she wanted to marry this guy. She wanted to marry this guy, so she started copying it too. And the sad part about it, those that were working with her didn't recognize it. They just started jumping, going, she confessed that she faked it. She got her man, though. But a man was—he was a blessed brother, had the Holy Ghost and all. But Saint, the Holy Ghost, thank you, Jesus. Holy Ghost baptized, help us, Lord. What God has cleansed, thank you, Jesus. That call not thou common or unclean. Come on, say, God has cleansed me, so I'm not common. I'm saved. Glory to God. And so, Father, we thank you today for the baptism of the Holy Ghost, and that with fire, and that with fire, hallelujah. That fire is power. Come on, say power. That fire, you're going to baptize with the Holy Ghost, and that with fire, and that with power. Power comes with the Holy Ghost, glory to God. In the name of Jesus, but thank those who have him. We've been real weak. Many have been weak here, man. We're not coming forth like we should. In the name of Jesus, amen. Come and tell God, thank you. Holy Ghost fell on them that believe. I know, Lord, I can testify that in here are believers. We are believers, God. We're not perfect, but we are believers. So, God, we thank you. In Jesus' name. Hey, she come by. Hallelujah, Jesus. Lord, that the Holy Ghost will fall. Thank you, Jesus. On them. On us even, Lord. Hallelujah. Thank you, Jesus. Now, the devil has been fighting against this. So he didn't want you to hear this. It's written in the Bible. He didn't want you to hear it in the manner where you can receive it also and accept it. Lord, I thank you. Somebody said, I receive. Thank you, Jesus. We want to become what God wants us to become under the blood. In the name of Jesus, amen. Come on, say the baptism of the Holy Ghost. You've been baptized with water already. Thank you, Jesus. If you haven't been baptized, my sister, what's your name again?
2: Lakeisha.
0: That's right. That man, you know, forget. Have you been baptized in Jesus' name? Okay, let's do it. Amen. Want them to accept Christ as, you know, blah, blah, blah. Is that the baby now?
2: No, sir.
0: Okay. Okay, you have three or four, right? Amen. Glory to God. Bring them and let's make sure that they know the word to understand. Amen. And we'll handle that. Amen. It's important, saints. You don't want to leave here. Amen. Without having all that taken care of. Thank the Lord. Ain't God all right? Yeah. Ain't God all right, saints? Hallelujah. Thank you, Jesus. Amen. Thank you, Jesus. And the Holy Ghost fell on them. Thank you, Jesus. If you close out, amen, here shortly, I want you saints to remember, thank you, Jesus. The promise was in chapter 11, verse 16, then remembered I the word of the Lord, how that he said, John indeed baptized with water, but you shall be baptized with the Holy Ghost. Glory! But you shall be baptized with the Holy Ghost. Glory to God. So be remember that. Now they baptized of them after that. I love it, saint. He went strictly by the word. Thank you, Jesus. Can any of you deny that they should be baptized? Thank you, Jesus. And they were baptized in the water. Hallelujah. Having received the Holy Ghost already. Come on, say power.
1: Power.
0: We're going to return power back to the church, saints. Glory to God. I'm believing God for divine healings. Amen. Glory to God. Even myself, the devil is doing everything he can.
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0: 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You'll experience the anointed and powerful teachings of Pastor George Dix, Jr. We believe your life will be changed and you will soar into the next dimension God has for you. My husband, Pastor George Dix, Jr., and I, along with the partners of Passage Family Church, encourage you to fly high. I'm Lady Michelle.
1: Again, thank you for joining us tonight. I want to get right into the Word, but before we do, would you just stand right where you are, please, and join me? It really honors the Lord when we stand and we read His Word together and when we pray together. So if you will, whether you're at home or if you're able to, please stand with me. And then let's make this faith confession. I hear the Word. I believe the Word. I receive the Word. I will never be the same again. I am forever changed by the Word. Please, somebody, say the Word of God. Hallelujah. Glory to God. Join me now, if you will, in our anchor passage for tonight. It is from Romans in the New Testament, chapter 4, verses 19, 20, and 21. Three verses, verses 19, 20, and 21 of Romans chapter 4. We're speaking of Abraham here in this particular passage. And being not weak in faith, he considered not his own body, now dead or impotent, when he was about 100 years old, neither yet the deadness or barrenness of Sarah's womb, his wife. The Bible says in verse 20 that he staggered not at the promise of God through unbelief, through failure or unwillingness to take God at His word. That's what unbelief is. He staggered not at the promise of God through unbelief, but was strong in faith, giving glory to God, being fully persuaded that what He had promised, He was able also. Please remember that word. He was able also to perform. While you remain standing, please bow your heads with me briefly. Gracious Father, tonight we're thankful. We bless your holy name. We honor you. We glorify you tonight. We submit and surrender to you, asking you, God, to anoint the tongue of this your messenger and the ears of each hearer, wherever they may be, that we might all be forever changed, never to be the same again. In Jesus' matchless name we ask. And everyone said, amen. Amen. Amen. You may be seated in the precious sight of a holy God. My topic tonight is fully persuaded. Fully persuaded, not partway, not might be, not on the way, but fully persuaded, as in right now, fully persuaded, fully persuaded. Back in the day, there was a long-running TV commercial about an inexpensive wristwatch brand called Timex. The marketing and the advertisement for this particular watch centered around the slogan, "It takes a licking and keeps on ticking." I think we all remember that. That's like the Maxwell House coffee ad where it says it's good to the last drop. This Timex commercial, and I remember really vividly in my mind, as perhaps you do as well. In fact, I had and owned a Timex watch. Their slogan, their principal slogan was, "It takes a licking and keeps on ticking." The point of that advertisement was that the Timex watch was durable. The Timex watch was resilient. The various TV commercials about the Timex watch showed the watch being stepped on, driven over, thrown and tossed, dropped, exposed to extreme climate and weather, banged up, and even mounted on the propeller of a outboard motor and submerged underwater, turning thousands of revolutions per minute. The Timex watch, those commercials, and there were many that showed very many various aspects of its durability and its resilience. But the Timex watch, no matter what environment it was subjected to, no matter whatever test seemingly they put it through, it kept on ticking. Tick-tock. Tick-tock. Tick-tock. It seemed as though it did not much matter about the abuse or the beating that it was subjected to. The fact is, the Timex watch practically survived every last element, survived it all, and still kept on ticking. On a similar note, there was an old gospel song they used to sing back in the day, which parallels the story of the Timex watch. The lyrics of the song was, "Well, I've been lied on, cheated, talked about, mistreated. I've been used and scorned, talked about, sure as you're born. I've been up and I've been down, almost level to the ground. But long as I got King Jesus, long as I know I got him, long, long, long as I got him, I don't need nobody else." The point of the song was, the point of the song was, as the psalmist would sing, is that I'm going to make it no matter what comes against me because I have what it takes. I have Jesus, and I know he is with me. Now, the watch is the watch, and I use that as an example here. The watch is the watch, and the song is the song, but what about you? Where do you stand? What is your slogan? What is your stance about your conviction to go forth and your perseverance of heart? Can you stand to take a real licking and keep on ticking? Can you stand to be lied on and cheated, talked about, and mistreated? I'm talking about you. I really want to deal on Front Street today because I'm not talking about your next door neighbor. No, ma'am. No, sir. I'm not talking about the person that's perhaps sitting behind you in front of you. No, I'm really talking about you tonight. And I really want you to answer this question in your own heart. Can you take a real licking and keep on ticking? Because the world is putting all kind of stuff out there right now. And Paul said, we're troubled on every side. So I just want to ask you, I want us to answer the question tonight. Can you take a licking and keep on ticking? Can you stand to be lied on? Can you stand to be cheated? Can you stand to be mistreated? Can you stand to be overlooked? Lord have mercy. Can you stand to be wrongly blamed about something? Can you still hold your head up when life gets really chaotic and uncertain? I'm not talking about those days where things just seem to be going like you want them to go, and the left turn seems as good as the right turn. No matter what you do, it's going right. I'm talking about when the bottom drops out. I mean, when turbulence and issues arise seemingly out of nowhere, can you still hold your head up when the storm is raging and when you don't know what you're going to do next? And when people switch out on you, have you ever been there before? Well, you thought somebody was in your corner, but then they switch out on you, or they show you their true colors. You know, one thing about people, people are fickle. Depending on which way the wind is blowing, with some people they're with you, and if the wind is blowing another way, they're with somebody else. I'm not messing with you now, but when people switch out on you or show you their true colors, can you still keep your head up? Can you take a licking and keep on ticking when you are discouraged and when you're hurting? I mean, deep on the inside, can you take that licking and still keep on ticking? Can you, when they leave you hanging or confused, can you still go forward? Can you, or do you have the will? Do you have the mindset? Do you have the stamina? Do you have the resolve, the conviction within, to get back up after you've been repeatedly knocked down? Because sometimes you try to do what's right. Now, I don't know who I'm talking to tonight, and sometimes you feel like you did what was right, but you still get let down or knocked down. Can you still there have the stamina, though, to get up? Can you have the conviction of heart? Can you have the resolve in your very spirit to get up after being repeatedly knocked down? And count it out. What I'm really asking you tonight, And I really want you to consider this, because I think it's a question each of us needs to answer. As I've told you many a time, I told our children, Lady and I would tell our children when they were young, you got to decide before the incident happens what you're going to do. You got to know what your response is. You don't wait until the attack comes and say, well, and then just be reactionary and do whatever your flesh tells you. No, you got to decide up front. There are certain limits. There are certain boundaries of how I'm going to respond to whatever life or people send my way. So what I'm really asking you tonight is, are you fully persuaded that in every situation, God is with you? That's the question I'm really asking you tonight. Are you fully persuaded that in every situation, in every condition, under every circumstance, that God is with you? Given all that you've been through. Because see, it's easy for that person that's sailing well and got a fat bank account and got a nice car, got a place to lay their head and got something to eat and clothes to wear, a job to go through, got all the friends they want and can call the shots seemingly like they want them. It's easy for that person to feel like they can make it and that they feel like God perhaps is with them. But when the storm is raging, when you consider all that you've been through in life and all that you may be facing right now concerning your family and concerning your finances and perhaps concerning other relationships and situations in your life, concerning your health right now, when you really consider that and your job situation or the business situation that you're in, given all the unanswered questions that you're grappling with, in the midst of all that, are you fully persuaded that God is with you? I don't mean just talk. Anybody can get up and give a testimony, test a lie too. But what I'm asking is, do you really believe and are you fully persuaded in your very spirit, man, that God is with you? I'm not saying what is religiously correct. I'm not saying what the preacher wants to hear. I'm not talking about what others are saying. I'm asking you, are you fully persuaded that God is with you? And not only that, are you persuaded that he's able? God told Joshua after Moses' death, it's recorded in Joshua chapter 3, verse 7. God told Joshua this. He said, this day will I begin to magnify you. God Almighty. Well, let me just stop there and say that even when you don't feel his presence, God Almighty, even when you don't see any evidence of his hand, you got to know that God is who he says he is and that he's omnipresent. He's everywhere. And he said, this day will I begin to magnify you. See, God is up to something, whether you see it or feel it or not. And what I like to say is, it's something good too. And I have convinced myself, after reading the word and meditating the word, I've convinced myself over the years that no matter what my circumstance is, no matter how I feel in the flesh, no matter what somebody may have said, no matter what the report may be, I'm convinced that God is doing something in, through, and for me. I just believe that. And you know what? I believe that I don't have the corner on that market. I believe that God is doing something in and for you to stop looking at your circumstance. What do we learn from Peter? Peter looked out rather, and when the waves, or when the wind was raging and it was storming, if you will, and Jesus was walking on the water, and Peter looked out and saw the man there, and they all perceived it was a ghost, but he said unto Jesus, he said, if it be you, bid me come to you. Just tell me, Jesus. Just tell me, come to you. And Jesus said the four-letter word, C-O-M-E, come. Peter stepped out of the boat, walked on the word of God, the water, if you will, and he never began to sink until he took his eyes off of Jesus. Don't look at your circumstance. I know you done been through a lot. I can't even imagine what some of us have gone through. But don't put your eyes on your circumstance. There hath no temptation taken you but such as is common to man. Everybody's going through something. For our light affliction, which is but for a moment, what? But for a moment, worketh for us a far more exceeding and eternal weight of glory. Yes, you're going through, but God is behind the scenes working something out. Don't switch out on God. Because I believe he's setting you up. That setback that you seemingly are going through is simply a setup for your next blessing. I believe that God is preparing to magnify you, but you got to honor him. Don't be weary in well-doing. I know it's tough on the job. I know sometimes it's tough at home. I know sometimes it's tough when you're facing issues that seemingly coming out of nowhere from people who ought to be in your corner, but yet seemingly they're pulling away. But just recognize that God is still God, and God is working something out on your behalf. I think somebody ought to take a praise break and say, hallelujah, hallelujah, glory to God. I just gave you really a prophetic word that right now, even in your dilemma, if you keep your eye on God, God is about to magnify you. He's exalting you. If you won't be weary well-doing, he's going to bring you out. So let me get back to Joshua chapter 3, verse 7. God told him, he said, this day will I begin to magnify you. Moses had died. It was up to Joshua now. He said, this day will I begin to magnify you in the sight of all Israel. In other words, everybody's going to see what I'm doing. I'm talking to you tonight because you've been going through a whole lot for a long time, but you stay with God, stick with God, be fully persuaded in your own mind that even through the storm, you can take a licking and keep on ticking. That no matter what, you know that God is going to see you through. This day will I begin to magnify you in the sight of all Israel, that they may know that as I was, watch it, now watch this, don't miss this. God told Joshua, as I was with Moses, so will I, here it is, so will I be with you. So will I be with you. Also Solomon, when Solomon was elevated to the king of Israel, we talked about Joshua, now let's talk about Solomon. When Solomon was elevated to the king of Israel, the Bible says in Chronicles chapter 1, verse 1, and Solomon the son of David was strengthened in his kingdom, and the Lord his God was with him. God was with him. I wish I had time to go to Isaiah chapter 41, verse 10, where the Lord said that he would hold us up with his right hand, with his right arm, and he would strengthen us and he would be with us. He wouldn't leave us. He told Solomon, God was with him and magnified him. God set him up. God raised him up, and it says exceedingly. Also during Jesus's, now again, he was with Joshua, he was with Solomon. Also during Jesus's earthly ministry, the Bible tells us that God was with him, with Jesus. Jesus himself attested to this reality and is recorded in John chapter 8, verse 29. He said, and he that sent me, this was Jesus talking. He said, and he that sent me, down here on earth, he that sent me, is with me. Do you hear that? He that sent me is with me. He was with Joshua. He was with Solomon. Jesus is now attesting to the fact that he was with him. He said, the Father hath not left me alone. That's what it says right there in John chapter 8, verse 29. The Lord was with me, he said. God was with me, my father, my daddy, he was with me. He did not leave me alone. Now, if God ain't gonna leave Joshua, if he didn't leave Joshua, if he didn't leave Solomon and a whole list of other, a plethora of others in the Bible, if he didn't leave them and he left no one, not through his promise of his word that he would stay with them, he told Jesus, he said, I'll be with you. Oh, but it doesn't stop there. It gets even sweeter. It doesn't stop with Solomon. It doesn't stop with Joshua. It doesn't stop just with Jesus. Because concerning every born again believer, may I just pause and ask you, have you accepted the Lord as your personal Savior? Have you placed your faith in the person of Jesus Christ and in his finished work? Meaning, have you accepted the fact, the truth of the fact that Jesus died and he was buried and he rose again for you, for your salvation, for you to live eternally with the Father? Every born again believer, concerning every born again believer, God the Father and Jesus is also recorded as saying this in Hebrews 13 and 5, I'll never leave you nor forsake you. I'll never leave you nor forsake you. In Matthew 28 and 20, behold, I am with you always. Jesus said that the day after he got up out of the grave. Did you hear that? The day after, no. The day he got up out of the grave. He said, within hours, he said, I am with you always. This is when he was charging them to go into the world and preach the gospel to everyone. He said, whenever you're on my business, I got your back. In other words, whenever we're living for Jesus, whenever we're doing the right thing as we know it, I don't mean doing what we feel like doing or doing what our flesh tells us to do, but whenever we're on the master's charge, he said, I'm with you always, always. I got your back. I'm with you always. And then he says, I'm with you even until the end of the world. And you do not know it. Do you know in that text? It then says, amen. Amen. Which means Jesus was saying, so be it. Or so it shall be. See, when God says that he is with you, that's why I want you to be fully persuaded that we're not just talking about your best friend being with you. We're not talking about you having money in the bank. No, money in the bank can't do for you what God can. Here it is. When God says that he is with you, it means that he's present, standing by you. His spirit abides. His spirit dwells with you. Who better to have with you? Who better to have standing by you? Who better to be dwelling with you than God himself? When the Bible says that God is with you, it means that he's resting. His spirit is resting upon you. When the Bible says that God is with you, it means that he's working his will through you. Now, that's deep. I want you to follow that. When God says he's with you, he's saying, I'm working my will through you. When God is with you, he's up to something. When God is with you, he's revealing himself. When God is with you, he's making a way out of no way. He's bringing to bear his purpose and his will in your life. God don't just show up for you to have your way. No, when God is with you, he's working his will through you. And what better will is there than to have the creator of the universe working his will and his way through your life? Just like when you say he's working his will through you, it was like it was with Joseph. He took Joseph. The Bible says he was with Joseph. In fact, over and over and over again in the book of Genesis, the Bible was saying that God was with Joseph. He was with Joseph. He was with Joseph. He was with Joseph from the pit to the prison, from the prison to the palace. Make it short. He was with Joseph from the pit to the palace. When God is with you, he's working his will through you. It may look like you're going down in a deep valley, that you're losing everything you got, that it's insane what's going on in your life. But if God is with you, he'll take you too from the pit to the palace. And sometimes it can cause you, allow me to say it this way, to freak out. to lose your wit about yourself, to be overly concerned. Wait a minute, God done left me. I know that I love him. I know that he loves me. But I just want to tell you, sometimes God will take you the long route, you know, because along the way, God is working something out. Sometimes God is setting something up over here, getting something ready. And so he can't just give you the short route because you'll get there too soon. So he takes you around, and through that process, he's strengthening you, like he did with Solomon. He was strengthening him. So God took him a certain route. The Bible says in Hebrews chapter 13, verse 21, God is working in you that which is well-pleasing in his sight. He's doing it. That's why we need to surrender. That's why our number one priority ought to be to worship God, to honor and to glorify him, to surrender our very lives, our very self unto him, because he's working something out. And I'll catch it later in Philippians chapter 1, verse 6, where he says, he that hath begun a good work in you shall perform it until the day of Jesus Christ. He'll do it. But you got to kind of let go. You got to let go of your plan and tap into his, because God is working in you that which is well-pleasing in his sight. And how is he doing it? It says it right here in the text, through Jesus Christ. Again, guess what? That verse ends by saying, amen. Amen means so be it, or so shall it be. God with you. This is what we're talking about, because that's what should justify your being fully persuaded. God with you means he is for you. Hallelujah. God with you means he dwells with you. That means that his spirit rests upon you. That means he's for you if God is with you. In Romans chapter 8, verse 31, the apostle Paul said, if God be for us, let's make this thing personal. If God be for me, if God be for you, who can be what? Against you. If God be for us, who can be against us? And when God is for you, because remember, that's another part of what it means for God to be with you. It means he's for you. God ain't with nobody he ain't for. No, ma'am. No, sir. No, ma'am, and no, sir. If God, when God is for you, listen to this. This is sweet, and scripture bears this out. When God is for you, he takes responsibility for you, to provide for you, to make a way for you, to open doors for you, to get you at the right place at the right time. If you surrender to him, when God is for you, he assumes responsibility to provide for you and to magnify you. Joshua 3:7 helps us to see that. When God is for you, it means that there is nothing. Now, I'm going to take just a brief moment to elaborate on this a little bit and unpack it, because I said this before, but I really want this to make, I want to make an indelible mark on your mind so that you don't forget this. When God is for you, nothing is impossible for you. Nothing. He's with you, so he's for you. And if God is for you, nothing can be impossible for you. Why? Because you're in Christ, and Christ in you, and Christ in God. And if you are in Christ and Christ is in God, how in the world can you lose? You can't. You can't. Nothing is impossible. I can do all things. Did not Paul tell the church at the Philippian church that in Philippians chapter 4, verse 13, I can do all things through Christ, not by my own might, not by my own strength, but because I'm in Christ, because I've accepted Jesus Christ as my personal Lord and Savior.
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tonight.

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He was there. Touch him again and say, he was there. Reverend Davis, he's there right now. Reverend Eckerman, he's right there. Elder Craig, he's right there. Touch him again and say, he was there.

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3: How do we describe her? The doctors of theology call her a theologian. How do we describe her? The music world calls her a singer. How do we describe her? Authors call her a writer. How do we describe her? God calls her daughter. Tonight I call her friend. I want you, ladies and gentlemen, brothers and sisters, to understand God sends you a word today. And you will know that you have been in the presence of an angel in human form. Receive with the praise of God. I own a lock.
4: We thank God for who He is. We appreciate Him for being alive in us. We're going to ask you, if you will, if you'll turn with us to the book of Romans, chapter number 13. Romans chapter 13. And when you have it, just say amen. All right. Romans chapter 13. And we're going to look at a few verses there. We're going to look at verse 10 through 14. You got it? Say amen.
5: Amen.
4: Come on, say amen again. Come on, let's read it aloud together. Beginning with verse number 10, shall we?
5: Love
4: worketh what? No ill to its neighbor. Therefore, love is the fulfillment of the law. Read that again. Love worketh no ill to his neighbor. Therefore, love is the fulfillment of the law. And that knowing the time, that now is high time to awake out of sleep, for now is our salvation nearer than when we believed. The night is far spent, the day is at hand. Let us therefore cast off the works of darkness, and let us put on the armor of light. Let us walk honestly as in the day, not in rioting and drunkenness, not in chambering and wanting, not in strife and envying, but put on the Lord Jesus Christ, and make not provision for the flesh to fulfill lust thereof. Verse 14 again, put ye on the Lord Jesus Christ, and make not provision for the flesh to fulfill the lust thereon. Look at somebody and tell them, let's get it on.
5: Let's get on.
4: Come on, look at them again, tell them, let's get it on.
5: Let's get on.
4: Look at somebody and tell them, hey, hey, hey. Hey, listen, it's time to get it on. You may not know what you're talking about right now, but you're in a safe place. So whatever we get on, it's going to be all right to get it on. Come on, look at your neighbor again and say, let's get it on. Come on, put your hands together. Let's give God praise. And because you love Him, give Him some more praise. And because He's still the Savior of the world, give Him some more praise. And because He's still working miracles, give Him some more praise. And if He's coming back for you, give Him some more praise. In this epistle, my God, written, here by Paul. In such a timely event and in such a timely state. Who could have ever known that God was this wise? Except we have lived to understand the awesomeness of who we are serving. I mean, he's not outdated. His thoughts are not malfunctioned. We haven't run into a senile God. He is timely in every perspective of his word. His forthtelling is quite precise. He's made no error in prophecy. He is absolutely right on. He's made no error. He has not made a mistake. He's not a bumbling idiot. He is older than time itself. Could you imagine the magnitude of this kind of God that we serve? Have you understood that our God is beyond our vocabulary? We are absolutely lost for words. I mean, he is mentally breathtaking. When you think about God, he has a tendency to allow your mind to just hang in abeyance. You don't know what to think about him because he's beyond the fathoming of your thoughts, so you just end up being awed in wonder. Have you ever understood the magnitude, or even in our little infinitesimal minds, to try to fathom out a little about God? Can you imagine someone who does not have a body but is eternal and timeless? Time is nothing more than a cylinder that's locked in eternality. Just a little space that has alpha and omega written on it. And everything in between is generation after generation. And that's where we get the chronicler telling us, and he begot, and he begot, and he begot. But God stands inside time, yet regulating time. Time is not a governor of God, but God created time as his master. He utilizes time for us so that we can understand when we were born and when we shall die, so that we can remember birthdays and celebrations, so that we could call to remembrance. God doesn't need a clock. God doesn't need a Timex to keep on ticking. God doesn't even need a calendar of events. Can you just imagine someone that has the mind power enough to remember everybody that was ever created? Can you imagine someone that doesn't need a computer and then keep updating the computer so that he can keep track of his world? No, he doesn't move from chronoseconds to milliseconds. God is just God. The fathoming of the thinking mind of God befuddles us because he knows the ant by name and the blade of grass that just perished. And he understands the beast that moves through the waters. And he knows everyone who's entered into the grave. And he's so meticulous until he knows the number of each hair upon everyone's head. Can you imagine with just 5 billion people in this generation on this earthly planet at this particular span of time that God knows each and every one by name and knows how many hairs it's on your head, what your death appointment is going to be, how you will enter into that death appointment, what is your birthday, your height, weight, shape, and color? Can you imagine a God that understands everything there is to understand about you? Just not the physical laws, but God knows your emotional problems. He knows what daddy did that he should not have done. Or what mama did not intend to do that left you spiritually and emotionally wounded. He knows who first broke your heart. He knows the first person you fell in love with and fell out of love with. He knows the infatuation. He knows the first friend you got and the first enemy that stabbed you in your back. He caught your tears in a bottle. He was there. He was there to comfort you every turn of your life. He knows when you stumbled and when you made a mess of things. He knows when you felt like, my God, am I ever going to make it? Am I ever going to achieve? God knows every inside thought, every quiet fear, every looming storm. He knows every trick. He knows every back thing in the dark, in the deepest secrets of your heart. He's been in the skeleton closet. He's dug into your secret places. There is not anything you know about yourself that God didn't know before you knew what you knew about yourself. Come on and shout hallelujah. With that kind of a God, you don't have to worry. Am I before someone that doesn't understand me or doesn't know me or is not in touch with me? The mightiness of our God, who is running all things, and at the same time, nothing is running or in charge of him. Isn't it unique that this God created absolutely everything? Everything you can imagine has been created by God. The sun and the moon that we can't even touch, and the sun that we get such great favors from. Can you imagine God made that ball of fire? If you move close to the sun, science will share with you that it is not a perfect sphere. It just looks that way from a distance. How does he do that? It's not trick photography. How does he get something that is not a complete circle to look like a circle? How does God do what he does? And how does he get a moon to shine brilliantly when it doesn't even have its own light? It's borrowing light from the sun. How does he get an earth to turn in the middle of atmosphere and not tilt or fall out of the way? How does he do that? How does he have those that are in Australia that would be straight down, we call that down, walking really on their hands and feet? Look here. If we look straight down the center of the earth, we'd see people's feet, and they would see our feet. But ain't nobody drifting off of the planet. How does he do that? How can a God take oceans and the oceans don't fall off the planet? How does he do that? Just stick a core right down in the center of it and call it gravity and make it hold oceans. But why does it hold oceans and don't pull down clouds? How does he know how much gravity to hold the ocean in place but not strong enough to pull the clouds out of heaven? Hey, what kind of God is this? Somebody said he's an awesome God. Shout hallelujah. Shout hallelujah. My sisters and brothers, what kind of God is this? No wonder we bow down to him, and no wonder we lay prostrate. No wonder we call him Abba Father. No wonder we tell him, whatever you want me to do, I'll do. How is it that he sits and is at no point ever lost with his creation. How is it that God moves? Is there anything that such word as God moves? We use those terminologies because we're trying to keep up with God, but God really doesn't move. Everywhere he is, he just is. He's there before you get there. It's you that's doing the moving. When you get there, he's already been there. And he's not going to leave where he was. Somebody shout, help us, Lord. Our God is an awesome God. Can God walk? God doesn't walk, darling. God is there. He's just there. That's called omni. That's called presence and never absence. But then God can be present and make you feel he's absent. He's not going nowhere, child. He just don't feel like talking. Don't want to bless him. Don't want to do what he wants to do. There, you can't make him. He can be here and you make it feel like he's not here. You can be weeping and crying and make you feel like God won't answer you. I want you to know that our God is everywhere. That's why Einstein called him the unmoved mover, in control of everything. Unmoved, stationary in his godness, in everything and not absent from anything, moving all things while he himself is not moved, controlling everything that's going on, but nobody's controlling him. He said,

the book of Romans. The Apostle Paul has a situation. And the situation that he has is that he must declare the Christ of God to the world. He must tell them in the city of Rome that really has the tendency to have been born and birthed out, as we can counterclock it, in 70-53 B.C. Now, when Rome was born out of the destiny and the divinity of God's plan, see, nothing gets here by mistake. I know your mama said you was a mistake, but you didn't get here on a mistake. You were divinely appointed and selected to get here. Well, my sisters and brothers in modern day Christendom, oh, here, when God decided to birth out Rome in 70-53, it was discovered. That does not mean it is its original date, because everything that God created, he created before we discovered. So what we chronologically mark down is 753 B.C. When it got here in the time span of God, we find out that this great metropolis, this city, began to scale upward and begin to subjugate other empires. If you were weak, you did not want Rome to smell it, because they were in lieu of conquering the world. They had built their citizenry on the basis of subservient citizens, meaning that those people who were conquered by them end up becoming slaves or buying their Roman citizenry. Rome became a melting pot of nations. You had Ethiopians there that were brought up because Egypt was brought under subjugation. Then you had the Asians coming in because they had conquered the Asian world. You had Greece, and you had their learners right there in the melting pot of Rome. The only thing that they did not do with Greece was they did not at any time feel it was necessary to kind of wipe them away because they were so scholarly. So even subjugating them, they took on their ability to learn. Rome was a unique nation in that if they could find any good in that nation, they gravitated to the good and end up waylaying or spoiling the roughage. In other words, if you didn't have any worth, why keep you alive? So what they did, they in turn overthrew other nationalities around them, conquering and conquering on and on. But what came with Rome was also their philosophy, and it, along with that, came their religious beliefs, their lifestyle, their dress, their customs. Rome was under the defiant persuasion, as long as you were happy serving your God, serve him, whoever he was, whether he originated

like a good thing, doesn't it? But when you have someone like the awesome God that we see gendered in these scriptures, who says, thou shalt have no other God before me. It'll always pose a problem to another God. When he says, I declare, I will not even recognize another God, neither will I share my glory with any. Then you got problems, honey. Any time you have your philosophy of life, like in this generation, do your own thing. Whatever makes you happy, just do your thing. Whatever makes you feel good, then just do that. We're not going to be critical about you, and we're not going to be political about your stand, and we're not going to cast aspersions against your choice of lifestyle. Do whatever makes you happy. Well, as long as God is God, you're not gonna be happy long. Well, Paul has the job of going into Rome, a church he did not establish, but who was also the apostle of this particular Gentile sect. So he went over to share with them more excellently about Jesus. When he got over there, these wonderful Christians who had gotten together believing Jesus and believing him to be the crucified Messiah, the anointed Christ, the Lamb of God that was to take away the sins of the world. Anytime you got somebody that believes in Jesus, things are about to happen. In a world of great apostasies and great decadence and immoralities, you got this little beacon light so pure and so fresh, trying to not be despoiled by the world's infiltration. You got Paul telling them and writing them to hold fast to the truth of which they had learned. You've got Paul telling them how to separate themselves and come out from among them. You got them telling him that, there are problems here, Paul. And Paul writes back to them, telling them, listen, these are only brethren who, when they knew the glory of God, refused to worship him as God. He has a problem where he must straighten it out. He's got the answer. So it's not like a headache or a heart problem. He's got the answer, and the answer is Jesus. It seemed like they wanted to infiltrate the church with these lewd practices of religion. Now, what we see in Romans is not uncommon for other Romans, because their religions had orgies. They had parties at their church. So it was no big deal for somebody like the preacher to sleep with the parishioners. So this was common in that day. It might not happen today, but it was common in that day. Well, these preachers had churches where they even had legalized prostitution. So it wasn't that she was given her body because she was just this lewd person. She was given her body for the work of the ministry. Help us, somebody. He was given his body for the work of the ministry. So he was given love. Love, love. Let us love and not hate. When you have a philosophy that is not based on a proper premise, you will always find heresy and erroneousness at the seat of it. Well, they thought that the homosexual practices of men loving men and also women loving women and having fornication acts with beasts and dogs and whatever and children, these were necessary to make their gods happy and pleased, even to the point of causing their children to be cast into the fires. Well, you had these Grecians teach

believing vain philosophies. And then you had the Judaizers that had come up from Hebrew laws of Moses that had made their seat in the house of Rome, the church there. And then you had these new Gentile believers that have just been converted out of these denominations. Now they're coming into a new kind of lifestyle. They're coming to the new walk where it talks about come out from among them. And be ye separate, saith the Lord, and touch not the unclean thing. Well, what is the unclean thing? Paul then has to list for them so that they don't change the truth of God into a lie and worship the creature more than the creator. You have people there that worship body ministry, you know, body. Ooh, he's just wonderful. He looks good. Biceps, triceps. He must be a god. They worship biceps and triceps. Anytime you don't have the one true God as the center of your focus of religious belief, you will worship anything. Oh my God, look at that woman. Look at her stature. She must be a god. Well, during these times, what happened was they start elevating women in some branches where they really believed that women were to be these goddesses. So they start giving deity to women and deity to just ordinary natural men. So we got them coming out of all these different funny kind of denominations seeking the one true God. And Paul's gospel seems to be so straight. He doesn't want you to bow down to any kind of idol, but yet you can't see him. He doesn't want you to go to worshiping and throwing your children in the fire, but you don't have no figurines. You don't have any medallions to hang around your neck. You don't have any relics. You don't have any icons. You don't have nothing to look at. So what they did was start worshiping creatures and things so that they could get some kind of image on how great their particular God was. So Paul starts talking to them and saying that the Lord from heaven has revealed to me or to him about the ungodliness and the unrighteousness of men who hold the truth of God in unrighteousness. Now that meant that they were a part of the true church but still dabbled into other kind of filthy things. You cannot hold the truth of God in unrighteousness. You can't know what it is to live holy and still try to practice unholy lifestyle. You cannot mix truth with lie. God said they're holding the truth of God in unrighteousness, and because of it, that which they've known of God and was manifested to them concerning who God really is, the invisible things that were created by him throughout the world are clearly seen. They know that only a God could have made a tree or a mountain or a river that flows, but because that when they knew him and could see the heavens declare the glory of God, and because they refused to understand clearly and neither were thankful in themselves, they were given up to their vain imaginations and their foolish hearts were darkened by the duping, hoodwinking, bamboozling, drawn away lust of their hearts. So what he did was he changed their hearts because they changed the glory of God, the uncorruptible God, into the image of these little ordinary earthly things like birds and four-footed beasts and creeping things on the ground. And they started to practice vile things in their flesh. So Paul started
starts talking to the Roman church about their vile nature and the vile affections, using their bodies in unseemly ways and causing themselves to be turned into reprobate minds, filling themselves with all kind of unrighteousness. When you try to serve God and everything else that is around in this unclean world, you have a tendency to mix good and filth together. That's confusion in your spirit and confusion in your mind. And you feel like because you come into a clean place, it's all right. It's all right. Ain't no way God is going to hurt or destroy or cause me to be swallowed up. Well, you can practice sin in a holiness church, but only so long. When God finds out that the intent of your heart is not to live clean, be thankful every day you get out of the bed that you got a desire to live holy. Because if you ever come to church and start trying to do what other weak folk do, thinking that God will not send judgment or mandate on it, you have a tendency to end up where your conscience or your spirit becomes hardened. When the word doesn't touch you, and you can come to church and not be touched by the gospel, go home in a hurry, honey, and get on your knees and go to asking God, touch me all over again. When you can come to the house of God and not be convicted by sin, then, honey, run home real quick and ask God, touch me all over again. What is probably happening to you is you are acclimating to your surroundings instead of your surroundings acclimating to you. You are starting to warm and lukewarm and become a part of the problem instead of a part of the answer. What you want to do is go home and tell God, let's try this thing again. I don't want to laugh and I don't want to be a part of it. I don't want to joke about sin that I see. I want sin to turn me off. I want to have a hatred and a disdain against it. I want to be able to pray for my brothers or sisters who are snared by the powers of darkness. I want to be able to see them and say, Lord, have mercy on them. I just don't want to become hardened to the situation of our day and time. Our salvation must not become a philosophy. It must not sound like a man's made up a kind of dream or passion or desired lifestyle, because it's higher than a philosophy. It is the design of God's mind on how we can get from here into glory. This is not to be laid aside and laid beside any of those vain philosophers of old. Doesn't matter what they thought or what they think, but what does matter is that we have the high mind of God right here on record, where we can follow him clearly. They built their coliseums, their amphitheaters. They built their multiplicit churches. They built their synagogues right alongside their groves, alongside of Christianity. Evil was looming everywhere. There was opulence on one side and the squalor on the other side. There were slaves coming in from every background, from every walk of life, and then there was Christianity standing in the thoroughfare trying to direct men and women who is the one true God. Paul keeps telling the imperial
change. Judaizers were coming in evangelizing the church. And Paul said, not today. Because Christ is the end of the law. And he's the beginning of a new covenant. You're not going to take them back under the law of circumcision, because they must be circumcised, not on the outside, but on the inside. This circumcision must be in their hearts. My sisters and brothers, the church kept growing for several years, but the Judaizers kept saying they're not really saved unless they follow what God tells them to follow, which is the Torah. They're going to have to go back and be circumcised, or else they're not saved. Well, when God says a thing is over, then it's over. When he said the fullness of the law and the covenant was in Jesus, he meant just that, and wasn't a thing nobody could do, regardless to their high priestly garments. They were going to have to fall down on their knees and put on the Lord Jesus Christ. No longer were they going to have to just anoint their thumbs with blood, nor their earlobes with blood, nor their great toe. They were going to have to put on Jesus. They were going to have to take off their diadem. They were going to have to take off their mitre that had holiness unto the Lord. They were going to have to strip their pomegranates and their bells that rang out in the courts. They were going to have to see that the veil of the temple was rent from top to bottom and come into this new and living way. If they were going to make it through the hassles of their present day society, they were going to have to put on Jesus. They were going to have to lay down Aaron's rod, that bud, and move that pot of manna and look at the true manna that came down from heaven down through 72 generations from Adam until Christ. They were going to have to put on Christ. If any man would be in Christ, he'd have to be a new creature. His old thing would have to pass away. And the new thing was Jesus Christ in righteousness. God's not concerned about how religious you are. He's more concerned about how obedient you are. And he's concerned about what you are obedient to. Who's ruling in your life? What are you bowing down to? Some of us are worshiping money, but that God is going to have to bow at the end time down. Because the Bible said every knee shall bow and every tongue shall confess that he alone is God. In our generation, we can see we've got many gods, but Jesus wants to be Lord of all, not just a Savior only. He wants to be your Lord. So what Paul is trying to tell them is, listen here, if we're going to make it through this world we live in, we're going to have to put on Jesus. Now that word put on is not to just place something somewhere. That word put on means to swirl down into. It means to slither and be covered up with. It's different than just slipping on a
dress or a suit of clothes. This word put is an exchange word that absolutely means for one to absolutely sense a sinking into a garment, a sinking down into a covering, not just from the neck down to the feet, but it's called like a total immersion. Now, when you put on Christ, it's not a putting on from the neck down. It's a putting on from the head down. Your mind and your heart and your spirit has to be vested with the apparel of his righteousness. Paul said, put on the Lord Jesus. He was talking about if we're going to walk through Rome, children.

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Jesus told his disciples before he got out of here,

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It covers you from head to toe. Endued means to be smeared. It means to be totally immersed. It's not just your tongue, baby. It's your whole lifestyle. Your brain has got to think different. Your feet have got to walk different. Your heart's got to love when it used to hate. If you really have the Holy Ghost, like the Bible said, not like you say or your preacher said, but like the Bible said, you will be sauteed. You will be smeared. To the point you'll say the things I used to

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He said, all flesh. All flesh. Your sons and daughters shall prophesy. Your old men shall dream dreams. Young men shall see visions. If we got the Holy Spirit, like the Bible said, we'll put him on in the house. You don't have to fuss at your husband. Put it on at the church. You don't have to fuss at the saints. We can walk together, children. Don't have to get weary. We can love one another.

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No, no, no, no. 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That ain't God's. Listen. That ain't God's will. Let's get it shown up on. Let's do it like the Bible said. He said Moses suffered to be so. You running around here in Rome, thinking you can divorce because he didn't bring the money home, man. Divorce because, no, no, no, it don't work like that. You got it like the Bible said. Come on, let's wait before God. Let's see God do a miracle. Let's tell God all about it. Let's call that name out. Let's anoint the doorpost. Let's tell God you're able to do exceeding and abundantly above all that I can ever think. Let's get it on. Come on, if we got the Holy Spirit, you don't have to brown nose nobody. God will give you position. The Bible says favor that come from the east or from the west. And it comes from God. Shout hallelujah. Let's get it on. The Bible said we love one another. We are lovers of one another. How come you jealous? How come you upset? How come you envious? When God blesses your sister or your brother, you ought to be right there in their corner saying, go, let's fight that devil. Let's do what we can.

Let's get it on. But what they sing is not what we getting on. We not putting on fornication. We not putting on lust. We not gonna knock the boots all night. We gonna do what God told us to do. If we are submerged in Jesus, the right kind of way, we gonna flee fornication. We gonna come out of adultery. We gonna shun the appearance of evil. We gonna come out of wickedness. We gonna undo the heavy burdens of those that are oppressed. We gonna lay hands on the sick. They shall recover. We gonna open the blinded eyes. We got too much to do to just sit down and listen to rock and roll. When we got the show enough rock and our names is on the show enough roll. Let's get it on in Jesus. Look at your name and tell.

Now listen, before you take your seat, only because I just, maybe it's just me, maybe I just feel like dancing, so we don't want you to dance if you don't feel like dancing, because you can't dance if he didn't do nothing for you. But if the Lord has done something for you, then it doesn't take long to just go ahead and just praise him for what you know he can. How many know he's able?

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Now has God really been that good?

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How many know all you got to do is call on the name of Jesus? Somebody shout Jesus.

have to call on Buddha. But how many know we serve a living God? How many know we serve a living God? Listen, and the next time the devil gets on your track, all you got to do is open your mouth.

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And y'all, the week is here. It's just going to slap you in the face. I don't care if you're not looking for it to come, if you didn't want it to come. I know some of y'all woke up this morning saying, man, I don't know if I feel like really going to work, but then you thought about your bills and all that.

Had a marvelous weekend. You know why? Because I made sure to make it into the house of the Lord yesterday. Did you do so? Did you make it into the house of God yesterday? I know some of y'all are like, uh-oh, just got rebuked, just got checked, because you know what? I could have gone, but I didn't go. Some of us have excuses. Some of us have reasons. Some of us may have had to work on the weekends. And the Bible says if a man don't work, he don't eat. I understand that. Get your paper, get your money. But make sure that you always take out time for the Lord, because God has done the exceeding abundantly above all that he may ask, that we may ask or think, according to the power that worketh within us. Guess what he is? He's an exceeding God, an exceeding abundantly type of God. That means that he's bigger than your imaginations. He's bigger than your thought processes. He's bigger than what you can fathom. So if we always go to God for different things, why not us give God some of our time? I'm gonna let that settle. Why not give God some of our time? Because you know what the enemy wants to do? The enemy wants to do everything he can to diminish your faith, because he already knows that without faith, you can't please God. Well, how do I get faith? The Bible says faith cometh by hearing, and hearing by the word of God. So if faith comes by me hearing the word of God, guess what the enemy does not want you to do? Get into a place where you actually hear the word.

The Bible says, forsake not the assembling together with other believers. You know why? He does not want us to forsake that assembling. Because when you get around people of faith, there's an old proverb, an old saying that said it like this: birds of a feather flock together. The Bible says it like this: if you walk with the wise, guess what? You will become wise. So when you get around people who are wise, you get around people who are loving, you get around people who know God, you get around people who love God, guess what's going to happen? That same culture is going to rub off on you. So instead of you being conformed to the world, you'll be conformed to the kingdom culture. I want to be conformed to what? Kingdom culture. Because as soon as I'm conformed to kingdom culture, I'll look, walk, talk, live, and lead just like God. That's what happens to us. That's why the enemy doesn't want us into the house of the Lord. That's why David said, I was glad when they said unto me, let us go where? Into the house of the Lord. Going into the house of the Lord, that's where I find peace. And look here, I understand some of us have been church hurt. I understand some of us have not had good experiences with church. But I promise you, when you find family, you'll find God. I'll say that one more time and let it settle. I said, when you find family, guess what? My brother, my sister, when you find family, you find God. Why? Because when you find family, you find true love. When you find family, you find love. And the Bible says in 1 John, guess what? God is love. So when you find real true family, you'll find love. And God is what? Love.

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So hang on to your steering wheels, man. 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Some of y'all still at work, that's fine. 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This is called For My Good. 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

3 people and tell them, did you know that it was my time? 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Look at somebody else. Look at somebody else behind you. Tell them, it's my time for God's favor. Now look at one more person.

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2: All right, guys, coming up next, it is Tasha Cobbs with Great God. Hey,

0: And ladies and gentlemen, that was Erica Campbell with a little more Jesus, because all of us, and I mean all of us, need just a little more Jesus. All right, guys, we got some Bible trivia coming up. Are y'all ready for it, man? Make sure you have some young people around the radio, maybe to learn a little Bible trivia, whatnot like that. Today, man, we're going to go with some true or false. Going to make it a little bit easier for everybody. You know, it's going to be 50-50. You can decide either true or is the statement that I'm getting ready to read false. All right. Are y'all ready for this? I don't know about you, but I am. Let me pull up what the first question is. Let's see. All right. Here we go. Y'all ready? All right. True or false? Hagar bore Abram one child. True or false? Hagar bore Abraham one child. Is that true or is that false? If you said true, you were absolutely correct. You can find the answer in Genesis 16 and 15. The Bible says, and Hagar bore Abram a son. There you go. Hagar bore him one son. Question number two, true or false? Jacob and Esau were twins. Oh, these are simple. Jacob and Esau were twins. True or false? If you said true, you're exactly correct. Genesis 25 and 26. Afterward, his brother came out with his hand holding Esau's heel. So his name was called Jacob. Isaac was 60 years old when she... Isaac was 60 years old when she bore them. All right, cool. So that's, you can find that in Genesis 25 and 26. Next question. True or false? Alexander left Paul because of his love for the present world. True or false? Alexander left Paul because of his love for the present world. If you said true, you are incorrect. But if you said false, you are correct. 2 Timothy 4 and 10 is where you can find that answer at. All right, next question. True or false? Benjamin was the youngest son of Jacob. Ooh. I'm not quite sure. Benjamin was the youngest son of Jacob. Is that true or is that false? If you said true, you are correct. Genesis 43 and 29, and he lifted up his eyes and saw his brother Benjamin, his mother's son, and said, "Is this your youngest brother of whom you spoke to me?" So he's the youngest brother, Benjamin. All right, next question, true or false? The 10th plague unleashed on Egypt was the death of the firstborn. The 10th plague, which one was that? The 10th plague unleashed on Egypt was the death of the firstborn. Is that true or is that false? If you said true, you are correct. All right, next question. Let's move this thing along because we're getting to the 5 o'clock hour quickly. All right, true or false? Jesus resurrected a widow's son in the town of Nain. True or false? Jesus resurrected a widow's son in the town of Nain. Is that true or false? If you said true, you're absolutely correct. You can find that in Luke 7, 11 through 14. You can find it there. Next question. Question number 8. True or false? Solomon loved Delilah. True or false? Was that Solomon that loved Delilah? If you said false, you are absolutely correct. You know why? Because it was Samson that loved Delilah. Not Solomon. Solomon loved some. He loved a whole lot of other ones other than Delilah. Praise God. Amen. Y'all ready? All right, here we go. Question number 9. True or false? Jesus turned water into wine at the wedding in Jericho. The question is, was it in Jericho? All y'all know Jesus turned water into wine at the wedding, but was it in Jericho? The answer is, if you said false, you were absolutely correct. If you said false, so he came again to Cana in Galilee, where he had made the water wine. So it was not in Jericho. So it was false. All right. All right, last and final question. Here we go. So, true or false, John offered to make tents, one for Jesus, one for Moses, and one for Elijah. John offered to make tents, one for Jesus, one for Moses, one for Elijah. True or false? If you said false, you were absolutely correct. You can find that answer in Matthew 17:4. The Bible says that Peter said to Jesus. So Peter was the one that made the tent in Matthew 17:4 for Moses, Elijah, and Jesus. All right. Hope you guys learned something for Bible trivia today. Stay tuned. Keep it locked. It is the Praise Time Press. We got so much more for you for the 5 o'clock hour. So I need to see y'all stay in tune right here. You ain't got to go nowhere because we got so much more for you coming. All right. Peace.
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just say this, and I want Donnie to help me say this, and maybe you feel like this.

Well, you know, the Bible says that many, many are the afflictions of the righteous. But the last time I calculated, all is greater than many. So even though many are the afflictions of the righteous, God shall deliver us out of them. Talk back to me, somebody.

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And we are here at the 5 o'clock hour. Got one more hour with you, man. I hope that you've had a blessed day. I hope everything's been panning out the way that you want, but also that God wants for you. Because there are sometimes we want things for ourselves that God knows it's not the best for us. Sometimes because it would compromise the purpose that God has for us. Sometimes God knows down the road that it will destroy you. And sometimes he knows just what's best for you. And we think that we know what's best for ourselves. But when you bend and you go ahead and just submit to the will of God, then God will allow everything to pan out. I'm telling you, it's done it for me in every aspect of my life, that it will begin to pan out for you the way that it needs to. So hold on. The Bible says in Isaiah, they that wait upon the Lord, he shall renew their strength. They shall mount up with wings as eagles. They shall run and not be weary. And guess what? They are going to walk and not faint. Guys, it's Monday. I hope you went to church yesterday. But hey, if you didn't, when next weekend comes, I'm telling y'all, get yourself into the house of the Lord. If you want to come see me, Elder G, at DP Nation Biloxi on Division Street in East Biloxi at 3 p.m. on Sundays, I would love to love on you. I'll be ministering there at 3 p.m. DP Nation, 996 Division Street in Biloxi, Mississippi, in East Biloxi. All right. All right, guys, the greatest in gospel music is still coming through your speakers. Coming up next, this is Imagine Me by Kirk Franklin on your Power Gospel Radio, WQFX 98.7 FM. It's the Praise Time Press. My name's Elder G.

stand in awe of you. I don't know about y'all, but man, I love this worship today. I hope it's bringing you into the presence of God. I hope it's allowing an atmosphere and a culture of worship to be in your car, wherever you are, on your workplace. Coming up next, man, this is Smokey Norfolk. This is I Still Have You on Your Power Gospel Radio, WQFX.

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4: FM. All right, guys, it is 5:15. That means we got 45 more minutes with you. We got the Revelation Rewind coming up later. But coming up next, man, this is D.

stand on your feet for this. Come on, everybody, get on your feet today. How many of you serve a big God?

0: And that was My God Is Big, because we serve a big God. We serve a God that's bigger than our problems, bigger than our situations, bigger than our circumstances. Just submit to him and watch him work that thing out. All right, guys, we got the Revelation Rewind. Let's go.
1: Now it's time for the Revelation Rewind, where the Word of God comes alive.
0: All right, now it is time for another segment of the Revelation Rewind. The Bible says the grass may wither, the flower may fade, but the Word of God is going to stand forever. So if you don't know what the Revelation Rewind is, that's where we go back into the Word of God. We bring out a revelation of the Word of God, and we allow it to be relevant in the time in which we live. Okay, so that's why we bring a revelation out. So we rewind back to the scriptures and bring out a revelation to allow that word to be relevant to the time that we live. All right, Matthew 23:37. Are y'all ready for it? I'm ready for it. Y'all ready? Here we go. All right, Matthew 23:37. The Bible says, O Jerusalem, Jerusalem, thou that killeth the prophets and stoneth them which are sent unto thee, how often would I give, or would I have gathered thy children together, even as a hen gathereth her chickens under her wings, and ye would not. Behold, your house is left unto you desolate. For I say unto you, ye shall not see me henceforth till ye shall say, blessed is he that cometh in the name of the Lord. Now, this is in red letters. This is Jesus speaking, and Jesus is letting God, manifested in the flesh, is letting Jerusalem know that as long as you are doing your own thing, as long as you continue to go down a path that rejects me, your house will be desolate. Now, God is talking to a gathering, to a gathered religious

sect, a gathering of religious people. All right. So my question is that we always say, you know, when we get around people that per se know God, they look religious, they act religious, talk religious, they do the religious thing. You know, they look like their life is put all together, like they've never, ever had any wrong, even though they'll say that they have done wrong, but they never elaborate on the wrong that they've done because they don't want any shame to be shown upon them. Do you see what I'm saying? All right. Jesus even tells us to take up your cross and follow, deny yourself, take up your cross and follow me daily. That means that whenever you take up your cross, you take up your shame. But the one thing that we don't want to do is take up our shame. I don't have time to unpack that. But anyway, let's get back to the scripture. Y'all ready? So God is saying here that, behold, your house is left. Your house is left desolate unto you. Now, notice he didn't say God's house is left desolate. Because where the presence of the Lord is, there's liberty. Where he's welcomed, he comes in. But he was telling Jerusalem that your house, because you want to do your own thing, because you want to uphold your own agenda, because you want to praise in the way that you want to praise, and you want to abide by your own rules, then I'm calling this your house. It's no longer mine. Because where I am, that's my house, and I control that atmosphere. I control my presence brings forth deliverance. But now Jerusalem, they backslid. Jerusalem, or they rejected God, all of this stuff, right? So Jesus is letting them know, behold, now your house is left desolate. I'm no longer there. I'm not going to be there. I don't care how much y'all gather in my name, I'm not coming. And how many of us dwell in places that claim to uplift the name of Jesus, but you already know that the Spirit of God has left? That house has been turned over to the agenda of the people who were in the house. I'm saying something. Come on. Am I making sense? There are some people that we gather in the name of Christ, but if you come within a gathering of people and you do not feel God, guess what God has done? He has turned that house over to the agenda of the people who are in charge of that house. So now Jesus is saying your house, because it's not mine anymore. You won't let my spirit dwell there. You've rejected me. You won't let my power abide. You want to quench the anointing. You want to quench the Holy Ghost. So now that's going to be your house. Your house is going to be left desolate. And anywhere that you go that you do not experience, you do not feel, or you do not come in contact with the true and authentic presence of God, that is a place that God is not dwelling. I don't care how much they call Jesus. I don't care how much they say God. If you do not encounter an authentic presence that is in the building, that means that the presence of God is gone. So here's Jesus saying, for I say unto you, ye shall not see me henceforth till ye shall say, blessed is he that cometh in the name of the Lord. Until you submit to my will, I will never come back. And some of us, we're in dry seasons. Some of us are in dry places because God is just waiting on us to submit to his will, to just give him a true and authentic yes. So that's why it's so vitally important to be among people of faith where the presence of God is actually dwelling. I'm talking about the authentic presence of God. That's where you get healing. That's where deliverance takes place. That's where lives are changed. Lives are not changed in places that God does not dwell, or God is not dwelling. All right. So this is what I want to say to you. Some of us, we say, well, you know, I love God, but church ain't working. Church works. Church was made for us. What was church made for us for? For us to gain our identity, for us to know who we are. That's a whole nother Revelation rewind. I'll probably do that tomorrow. But talking about David, he found out that he was going to be the king over Israel in his father's house, in the house. But his assignment was outside the house. Anyway, we'll do that later. But this is what I want you to understand. If you think church is not working for you,
it's only because you're in the wrong place. If you feel that it's not working for you, it's because you're in a place where, as Christ said here in Matthew 23 and 37, this is not me, this is the Bible, that he's saying that your house is now desolate. You may be in a desolate place. You may be in a place that the Spirit of God is not dwelling anymore. A place of Ichabod. All right. It's vitally important in this season of our lives that we are introduced to the authentic presence of the Holy Ghost, because it's there that your life is going to change forever. But make that step and get into a place where God's presence is thick, is powerful, is quick. As Hebrews says, it's sharper than any two-edged sword. When you find the presence of God in a place where God's presence is dwelling, dwell in the house of the Lord, as David said, forever. And when you do so, you'll see stuff start to come up off of your life that's not like God, and he'll add things into your life to bring you fulfillment and purpose forevermore. All right, that's the Revelation Rewind. Stay tuned, keep it locked right here on your Power Gospel Radio, WQFX, man. It's the Praise Time Press. I'll be back. We'll

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3: All right, guys, thanks for tuning in to the Praise Time Press today. Man, these 2 hours have been wonderfully amazing in my eyes, and I am so glad that you guys are here with me. I'm getting ready to head on out of here. We are about to get to the 6 o'clock hour, so thank you guys for listening, man. 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Look here, man, if you have not yet given your life to Christ, this is the best time to do it, right now, right here. Yeah, that's it. Right here, right now. Just all you got to do is say, Lord, I repent of my sins. Come into my heart. I submit my life to you. Come into me and change me so that I might walk holy and acceptable in your sight. And I believe that if you have done that, look, you're saved. Now it's time for you to walk in sanctification. All right. You are saved by the blood of the Lamb, but now God wants you to walk in sanctification. All right. So find you a house of God. Find you a place of worship where you can learn about Christ, learn about the Word, where you can learn about God and who God is to you and who He is in you. And watch, your life will change from glory to glory, from everlasting to everlasting, and from truth to truth. All right. I'm getting ready to head out of here. But guys, if you want to see me on Sundays at 3 p.m. at DP Nation, Biloxi 996 Division Street, right there in East Biloxi. East Biloxi repping, man. Come on through, man. Right there on Division Street, DP Nation, Biloxi at 3 p.m. on Sundays. Let's break bread together. All right. Peace.

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3: Hallelujah. The Bible says that the just shall live by faith. 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

unappreciated and I hear all of the chatter. 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In this instance, I remember just what matters. 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